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5: Now, somebody like you.
6: Timeless.
5: Well, okay, all right. And somebody like you has been to 30 Pearl Jam concerts and again has an app on his phone to track that.
6: Yep.
5: Do you like these very popular? What is this from Black? Is that the album Black? Is that what it was?
6: Jeremy, this is from their first album, 10.
5: 10, not Black.
6: They,
5: 10, sure.
6: They don't play this song all that often. So when they play, you know, stuff like Jeremy or Alive, no, everyone still loves it. Yeah.
5: Oh, yeah, Alive. Great. That's the other one. Okay. See, I thought like a purist like yourself would like, you know, like poo-poo on the popular song. That's what you got to do when you really love a band.
6: No.
5: To prove that you really love the band. You can't really love their popular. You got to pretend you're too cool for their popular.
7: Got to love the B-side.
6: No, I'm not gatekeeping. Yeah. I'm not gatekeeping. Like, it's cool if they play the super popular songs at a show so everybody's happy. Although, I will tell you, the majority of the audience at a Pearl Jam show, they're like me. Like, that is the audience that is still selling out these buildings when they play. Like, it's a lot of me that's there.
5: There can't be too many of you. I refuse to believe
6: unique.
5: It. All right. So LeBron James, he has a lot of things in common with you, but he might be headed to Golden State because Draymond Green opted out of his player option. That gives Golden State flexibility. And so a lot of people then immediately jump to the conclusion that maybe they're going to use that flexibility on LeBron James. We also started getting the rumblings that Golden State might be talking to the Washington Wizards about Anthony Davis. So could we be seeing a LeBron AD reunion alongside Steph and Draymond in Golden State? The thing I haven't actually even asked you yet, Zaslow, is do you think that that's great at all from a basketball perspective?
6: I'm more along the lines of, these guys aren't going to fit. These are all-time great players. You find a way to make it work, okay? Give me as many great players as possible, and we'll find a way to make that work. But my hesitation when it comes to these super teams is the way that the new CBA is constructed. I think it was back in 2023, so we've seen this now for a few years. The way that the new CBA allows or doesn't allow you to build your roster is gone are the days that you can have, you know, your big three. If you have a big three, they better all not

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3: The deal done with Portland. Now, a move for the Blazers. Could they still add to their roster? ESPN Radio's Freddie Coleman says this doesn't rule out a potential move for Jaylen Brown.
4: I wonder how much this rules out a potential trade with Jaylen Brown. Because you have all these pieces. Maybe it doesn't. Maybe you're setting up all these pieces. Maybe a package, a three-team package with Jaylen Brown in the middle of that. I have no idea. But we've seen a lot of strange things. Strange moves that happen with NBA free agency starting tomorrow. Ja Morant with the Portland Wow.
3: Coleman on Freddie and Harry. Elsewhere, Warriors forward Draymond Green declining his player option to become a free agent. The move creating some flexibility for Golden State to pursue LeBron James in free agency, while Golden State is re-signing big man Kristaps Porzingis to a two-year $40 million deal prohibits the Dubs from the full non-tax mid-level exception.
5: Hey, it's Michelle Smallman, and coming up Tuesday with NBA free agency about to tip off, we ask Adam Schefter which quarterback will be next to sign a big money deal when he joins us at 8 a.m. Eastern time. 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

0: scenario is to start over fresh, 5-year rotating ownership schedule. Like, who does that?
1: Right. Right. Hey, Justin, thank you so much for the call. Yeah. To put it in perspective for everybody, the Haslam Sports Group, in about a couple weeks, traded Myles Garrett and Giannis Antetokounmpo.
2: Oh, my goodness. Yeah. How can you do that? That's like Nico Harrison in Dallas trading away Luka in the middle of the night when nobody expected it. Look, you'll like Tyler Hero. He's going to shoot a lot of shots for you. That's all I got. The rest of the hall, not so much.
1: Yeah, yeah, it's, you know, again, just to put it in perspective, that's what they've done, the last two moves they've made. He's John Michaels, I'm Emmett Golden. This is Game Night. Coming up next, we'll get you caught up on NBA free agency. 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

0: We'll see what happens. He's John Michaels. I'm Emmett Golden. This is Game Night. Coming up next, SportsCenter All Night with Jay Reynolds. That is straight ahead.
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2: Happy birthday, America.

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1: Number four.
2: Dodgers get win number 55, picking up some insurance runs along the way. AM 570, LA Sports.
3: Pitch from Crook.
4: And Ohtani belts it high and deep to right. Forget it. Oh, this ball's way out of here. Over to the top of Home Run Hill between the trees, a three-run home run for Shohei Ohtani.
1: Number three.
2: Brewers get their 51st win with Joey Ortiz breaking an eighth-inning tie. 620 WTMJ.
5: The 1-1. And a fly ball to center, hit well. Friedel back at the track, at the wall. Joey goes deep. A two-run shot. Ortiz answers the call in the eighth, and the Brewers lead it 5-3.
1: Number two.
2: Boston still riding the wave of their sweep of the Yankees over the weekend, starting early against Washington, before Wilson Contreras even had a chance to get himself ejected. WEEI.
6: The pitch is swung on and driven high and deep into left field. Way back, Wilson! On the Lansdowne for Venezuela. A three-run bomb. And the Red Sox lead it 3-1.
1: Number one.
2: We haven't even reached July, and the Cubs already have 10 walk-off wins this season. Cubs Radio Network.
7: The 1-0. Suzuki hits a high fly ball deep left. Going back, Bowen at the wall, leaps, and this one is off the wall! Cubs win! Cubs win! Crow Armstrong scores! Seiya Suzuki delivers! 10th walk-off of the year for the Cubs as they beat the Padres 3-2.
2: 10 walk-off wins before we get to July. Speaking of wins for Chicago, White Sox pull away from the Orioles, and they pick up an 8-2 win over Baltimore. White Sox seeing all 9 starters with at least one hit. First time that's happened this season. ESPN insider Tim Kirkchen.
8: They were 27th in the league in runs scored last year. They are 8th in the league in runs scored. Last year, they were 23rd in the major leagues in home runs. This year, they're 2nd. This is how you win in today's game. You hit the ball out of the ballpark. And Colson Montgomery and others, Murakami, who's hurt right now, has been great. So they have, first off, they're just a young, hungry team that is sick and tired of losing.
9: Being terrible.
8: They have a really good manager that knows exactly what he's doing. But the reason they are where they are is they are a good hitting team, especially hitting the ball out of the ballpark. And we saw that again tonight.
2: Speaking of hitting the ball out of the park, Twins, 3 homers accounting for 4 of the 5 runs. They beat the Astros 5-4. Well, when you don't put the ball in the net, you go home. That's next. Sports Center All Night continues. ESPN Radio.
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0: Valenzuela. A three-run bomb. And the Red Sox lead it 3-1.
1: Number one.
2: We haven't even reached July, and the Cubs already have 10 walk-off wins this season. Cubs Radio Network.
3: The 1-0. Suzuki hits a high fly ball deep left. Going back, Cohen at the wall, leaps, and this one is off the wall. Cubs win! Cubs win! Crow Armstrong scores! Seiya Suzuki delivers! 10th walk-off of the year for the Cubs as they beat the Padres 3-2.
2: 10 walk-off wins before we get to July. Speaking of wins for Chicago, White Sox pull away from the Orioles, and they pick up an 8-2 win over Baltimore. White Sox seeing all nine starters with at least one hit. First time that's happened this season. ESPN insider Tim Kirkchen.
4: They were 27th in the league in runs scored last year. They are 8th in the league in runs scored. Last year, they were 23rd in the major leagues in home runs. This year, they're 2nd. This is how you win in today's game. You hit the ball out of the ballpark. And Colson Montgomery and others, Murakami, who's hurt right now, has been great. So they have, first off, they're just a young, hungry team that is sick and tired of losing.
5: Being terrible.
4: They have a really good manager that knows exactly what he's doing. But the reason they are where they are is they are a good hitting team, especially hitting the ball out of the ballpark. And we saw that again tonight.
2: Speaking of hitting the ball out of the park, Twins with three homers and a 5-4 win over Houston. It's Tuesday, June 30th. Serena Williams playing at Wimbledon, noon Eastern on ESPN today. Unsportsmanlike is next. I'm Jay Reynolds. Back tomorrow with SportsCenter All Night. 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

0: that those players play well, because winning begets winning. So if people see players from a specific school do well, guess what? The younger players in that sport might want to go to that school. So it ends up being a win for Virginia. That's great. But what I'm not doing is claiming Super Bowl rings for other teams just because they have players that went to Virginia.
1: Oh, see,
0: that would be called being a fraud sports fan. Yeah, which you are doing right now, Smalls.
2: Cam and I aren't claiming the Nova Knicks title.
1: Because of Philly? But you guys aren't Nova guys. You can't just claim it from a school.
2: No, but they're from Philly. It's Philly.
1: You can't do that.
0: Hometown. Is there hometown?
1: Well, coming up next, could LeBron be on the move? We'll talk about it on Unsportsmanlike.
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6: 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John Lance along with Del for the next 3 hours here on ESPN 97.5. What a day yesterday. Not a great baseball.

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0: won a ring. And then he started to get into some of his other issues with them. Well, if they're going to win a ring, it will have a lot to do with the two gentlemen that DJ Bianime wrote about today. That is Nick Cayley and CJ Stroud. And the story kind of falls in line with what we've heard so far, that the team feels good about where CJ is as a player and where the offense is. I will tell you that I heard these things in year two, the offseason right before year two of Slowick. There's not a lot that I did not hear the last time. So maybe I'm being a little cynical, but I'm here waiting and seeing. That's all. These words are similar. There was no one jumping out during the middle of that offseason going, you know what? We got some problems here. That wasn't what you hear. And it's not unique to the Texans. You never hear someone jump out and go, man, we're in some real trouble. Bobby's run out of ideas. It's not how it goes. And
1: football is football.
0: Thank you. And offseason talk is offseason talk. So I'm glad everyone feels great. But they are all optimistic. It falls right in line with how they felt back in 2024, that offseason. And we know how that played out. So we're good. Everyone's feeling great, and we'll go into training camp believing that they can take the next step. Look, the Texans' offense wasn't terrible as far as counting numbers. They finished 13th in points. They weren't great in yards. Of course, some of that can be due to CJ missing time and Davis Mills for all the things he did to hold down the fort and not be a total disaster. In fact, being the quarterback of a giant comeback against the Jags, winning games, keeping them afloat until CJ came back, they weren't great offensively. They were average. And I believe they think they can at least be better than that. 13th, where they finish, I think it's the best the Texans have finished offensively as far as total points. It was one of their highest point totals in team history. Now, the game has changed. Teams score more points. I think they average like 23.5 or a little bit above that. So, you know, three touchdowns per game, or at least in their case, two field goals and multiple 50-yarders by Kymie Fairbairn. But they're at a point where you look to the offensive side of the ball, and can C.J. Stroud, Nick Cayley do enough to not get in the defense's way? It's rare to position a young quarterback who's had some success in the league that way, but that's how I see it. Don't screw it up. And if you're even better than that, then maybe all the hype surrounding what this team could be is justified. But letting you know, CJ, according to D'Amico Ryans, is locked in like everyone else has said, and they're going to put some new things in the playbook. They weren't able to get to all they wanted to last offseason, so expect some change, expect some diversity. And hopefully that might lead to more explosive plays. Because that's, when I look at the team, where's that going to come from other than Nico Collins? David Montgomery, very solid back, but there's a reason they teamed him up with Jahmyr Gibbs. The Lions wanted to find some more explosiveness, and then when they saw that Jahmyr Gibbs can be that and more, they lessened the burden on David Montgomery, and that's part of the reason why he's here. They weren't going to be willing to pay him his salary for a guy who they may believe takes away snaps from one of their best offensive players. So he's here. That's much the Texans' benefit, but he wouldn't be considered an explosive player. He's a touchdown guy for all of you who've had fantasy, particularly before Jahmyr Gibbs started taking some of that away. You know, David Montgomery in the red zone is valuable, and the Texans have had their problems scoring in the red zone, so hopefully he'll help. I need one of the other receivers to emerge, whether it be a Tank Dell coming back from injury or Jalen Noel or Higgins. Can they find one more guy? Because CJ mentioned the offense that was deaf by 1,000 cuts. It's one of the reasons you wind up kicking so many field goals, because you're not getting chunk plays in the passing game, and one penalty one negative play can set you back and you don't have the capability.

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2: Just to clarify, because the Warriors don't appear to be trading Jimmy Butler, it would be very difficult to acquire Anthony Davis as well. And there's a report from Mark Stein and Jake Fisher, they work together, that there's no mandate to go get Anthony Davis. So it could just be Steph, Draymond, and LeBron, because the Warriors are positioned to be the team at the front of the line for LeBron. And then if Jimmy Butler can come back, I guess he joins them as well. But Keith wants to talk about LeBron. What's up, Keith?
3: Hey, Dale. Overall, I think the bigger picture here is the Lakers are going to essentially be wasting Luka's prime. You know, you make this phenomenal trade to acquire a top three NBA player, and, you know, you get swept out of the second round last year, and you lose LeBron, and you're going to be an irrelevant franchise in the short term. You know, Luka's in his prime, and they're losing LeBron. Also, like Bronny James's contract was guaranteed yesterday with the Lakers. Did LeBron just do that on purpose so his son could get paid? And then there's no reason for the Lakers to keep Bronny if LeBron's not there. Also, I don't understand why the Heat, you know, with nobody on that roster after the trade, wouldn't just leave Giannis and bring on the Antetokounmpo brothers. So crazy day in the NBA. I think if they do keep Jimmy Butler, like you go Steph, Butler, Draymond, LeBron, and Porzingis with Horford off the bench, got to be a fun group of six right there, right? So, I don't know. I think this LeBron stuff is crazy, but, like, Bronny serves no purpose being a third-year player without his dad on the Lakers moving forward.
2: Well, the key word in all that, prime. It's Luka's prime. And you're not wasting Luka's prime if you can't be a title contender this year. And I think that there's a long-term plan there, and LeBron would be a progress stopper for that plan. And what I mean by that is they will look to this season as one to set themselves up, whether it be that they make another acquisition so Luka and Austin Reeves have a third running mate, or they're ready to go waiting to take in a potential star who becomes available. But paying LeBron what apparently he was going to demand from them to stay ain't helping the Lakers win. You just talked about how they got knocked out the second round. Are they going to win anything with LeBron and Luka and Austin Reeves with all the salary tied up in those three guys? If they top out at a second round sweep at the hand of the Thunder, they've seen LeBron with the other two, although injuries certainly for Reeves and Luka as well, but Luka didn't play in the series. But they gotta know that there is a ceiling to that build, and devoting another year to LeBron when they know he's not part of their future seemed like a waste of time. So they'll have Reeves, they'll have Luka for their sake. They hope that they're healthy. They're willing to let Marcus Smart go as well. They are shuffling out some of the old guard and trying to find ways to maximize Luka's talents. And we know if you put a good enough team around him, he can carry a team to the finals. He's already proven he can do that. So we'll see how the Lakers move forward. As far as the other stuff, the Heat were never going to just accept the other brothers. It's not how they roll. And I think whether it was made forcefully or not, I think they let Giannis know, hey, man, we also are a team who look at you as not just a one-year player despite your age. We think of you as a guy who can be pretty good for the next 4 or 5 years, and we're going to build a team around you and do it smartly. So do you actually want to have a chance to do anything this year, or should we devote a couple of our minimum spots when you know we have salary constraints to your two brothers? Or do you actually want to take this seriously? And considering Giannis's apparent respect for that organization. As long as they can put a roster around him that he thinks can compete, I think he can go without his brothers. The two brothers can hang out in Miami. They don't have to be on the roster. Jokic's brothers don't play for the Nuggets, and they sit in that crowd all the time. They can do that. You don't have to be there. So that's how that's playing out. We get ever closer to NBA free agencies. It officially starts at 5 Central. We'll see as these moves continue to be reported how quickly these teams move as far as putting their rosters together to try to make a run at, amazingly enough, the Knicks. I don't know if it ever crossed my mind to think teams have to chase the Knicks. When's the last time anyone had to say that? The 70s and with the Knicks being the champions. At least, even if you don't believe it, you at least have to say they're at the top of the heap. Do I think the Knicks have a long run in them of being a title-winning team? No, not really. I think things came together this past season to make them the champions, and they're not going to fall off completely, but I think that was a special situation and a special team. I don't know that they'll be able to repeat it, although, as I talked about earlier, the East isn't stable. Giannis has moved. The Pacers, we'll see with Haliburton and his return from his Achilles. And then the top two teams, at least the top two seeds, could be without their second best player, with Durant looking for a move and Jaylen Brown seemingly on the move with the Celtics. So it's an interesting time. The Rockets are in it themselves. And once again, get ready for Marcus Smart to be a Houston Rocket, which is, it's not appealing to me. But maybe Rafael Stone and Ime Udoka have some insight, and they know he's a missing piece that can bring this all together. That was his role in Boston. He was supposed to be the heart of the team, the connector. I prefer a connector who shot the ball better. That's all. Give me that. Can you find someone who can be the glue guy who can knock down shots from beyond the arc at about 30%?
4: He doesn't turn over the ball.
2: Oh, that too. not turn over the ball, shoot the ball well, and perhaps be a playmaker. If we're looking to give a guy $7 million a year to be part of your backcourt rotation. That is why Reed Shepard's lack of emergence is a real problem. Number 3 overall, and you have to bring in Marcus Smart for stability. That's tough. I think we are a Reed Shepard leap last year from this not happening. If he had been able to secure a role as a person they trusted to handle the rock, we wouldn't be doing the Marcus Smart thing. But that didn't come to fruition, so here we are. All right, we'll go to break. Anyone else want to join and suggest a move? And you can. Keith loves a transaction. For the most part, I don't agree with him, but he has been right from time to time. The number is 713-780-3776. We got a couple more segments to go. We'll be back.
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